0: of the European Union.
1: Meanwhile, as NATO leaders pledged new military assistance for Ukraine, Kyiv launched its largest drone attack on Moscow in 2 years, with more than 430 drones targeting the Russian capital and surrounding regions. Dasha Chernyshova reports from Moscow.
2: The MOD says more than 400 Ukrainian drones were intercepted over different parts of Russia over the course of this past night, most notably in the Rostov region. The air raid sirens were on all night long in the Taganrog Bay. Two tankers have been hit by the Ukrainian drones. They were not carrying any oils. We're also hearing about the major attack against the Saratov region. One person got killed there and two others got injured in the Tatarstan region. So the attacks are persistent.
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4: Argentina produced one of the all-time great comebacks yesterday, fighting back from 2 goals down to beat Egypt 3-2. Lionel Messi scored and assisted as the defending champions advanced to the quarterfinals. There are no games today. The first quarterfinal is on Friday morning at 4 a.m. with France playing Morocco in Boston, in the NRL State of Origin decider in Brisbane. New South Wales claimed the series 2-1 with a 30-12 win over Queensland. Nathan Cleary starred with 2 tries to earn Player of the Match and the Wally Lewis Medal. At Wimbledon, Novak Djokovic delivered a marathon performance. The 7-time champion outlasted Felix Auger Aliassime in a 5-hour, 15-minute, 5-set thriller, winning 7-6, 3-6, 6-3, 6-7, 7-6 to set up a semi-final against defending champion Jannik Sinner. In the women's draw, Linda Noskova defeated Elise Mertens 6-3, 7-5 to reach the semi-finals. She will face Marta Kostyuk. Tour de France Stage 4 went to Mads Pedersen. The Dane won in scorching heat as Torstein Tran took the yellow jersey from Tadej Pogacar. Stage 5 saw Olav Kujic claim victory. Australia's women claimed their 7th T20 World Cup title. They thrashed England by 7 wickets in the final at Lords, with Phoebe Litchfield and Beth Mooney starring in a dominant campaign.
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1: Let's load in Little Mix Confetti, Rihanna, What's My Name, and here comes a one-hit wonder. This is Andreas Johnson. It's glorious. 18 minutes past the hour. AXR.

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If you haven't seen the TikTok and Instagram videos of Robbie being joined on stage by his eldest daughter, Teddy, absolutely go check that out. Julia Michaels, Little Mix soon. Here's Rihanna.

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1: Nathan Dorr and Talia Maher play soon alongside Ariana Grande. 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
2: Harry Styles has been awarded a Guinness World Record for the longest residency by a musician at Wembley Stadium in a single tour run. The singer completed 12 sold-out shows on his Together Together tour, beating previous records held by acts like Coldplay. Tragedy in the music world, as GRL singer Lauren Bennett has died aged 36. The party rock anthem performer passed away, with bandmates confirming the news and saying their hearts are broken. Tributes are pouring in from across the industry. Taylor Swift and Travis Kelce's star-studded wedding continues to dominate headlines, with guests describing an intimate yet spectacular event at Madison Square Garden. Details of the guest list, including Adam Sandler officiating, and reactions from attendees have kept fans captivated worldwide. In Asia, short-form microdramas from China are booming globally as addictive entertainment. These 30 to 90 second episodes are reshaping storytelling with massive economic impact, though facing challenges from AI and regulatory scrutiny. Wolf Alice delivered an emotional homecoming show, covering Nirvana's Smells Like Teen Spirit at their biggest headline gig yet. The British band brought high energy to fans in a memorable performance.
0: Don't go away, more great music.

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1: 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Starship, Kelly Clarkson and Ava Max next.
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3: From Feature Story News in Washington, I'm Kate Fisher. US President Donald Trump has declared the ceasefire with Iran over and threatened to hit the country very hard again on Wednesday night, speaking at the NATO summit in Ankara. Iran's Revolutionary Guard has retaliated against American forces, launching missiles and drones at US military facilities in Bahrain and Kuwait, while the US military struck more than 80 targets across southern Iran on Wednesday. A former senior member of the first Trump administration says the escalating air campaign will never be enough on its own to end the conflict. Here is Robert Wilkie.
4: I'm a retired Air Force colonel. There's no war since the beginning of air power in the early part of the 20th century that's ever been won from the air. The only thing it can do is set the table for victory. And we have an advantage in Iran in that there are 80 million of the 90 million Iranians who want the mullahs gone. And the only thing we can continue to do is strike at those instruments of terror that the mullahs use to keep their population down.
3: NATO Secretary General Mark Rutte says the alliance's Ankara summit has shown the bloc is more together than ever, despite US President Donald Trump throwing the gathering into disarray by ordering a halt to all American trade with Spain and renewing his claims on Greenland. President Trump called Madrid a terrible partner for refusing to raise its defense spending to 5% of GDP. Stuart Smith reports from Ankara.
5: There was trepidation amongst NATO leaders as Donald Trump started Wednesday's summit with criticism of NATO allies, notably Denmark suggesting that the US was still interested in annexing Greenland, and also for Spain, which is the only NATO ally of the 32 that has not promised to increase its proportion of GDP spent on defence to 5%. It's staying around 2%. So Donald Trump suggested that he would try to cut trade ties with Spain and that there would be political repercussions. Now, that's not possible. Spain's part of the single market of the European Union.
3: Meanwhile, as NATO leaders pledged new military assistance for Ukraine, Kyiv launched its largest drone attack on Moscow in 2 years, with more than 430 drones targeting the Russian capital and surrounding regions. Dasha Chernyshova reports from Moscow.
6: The MOD says more than 400 Ukrainian drones were intercepted over different parts of Russia over the course of this past night, most notably in the Rostov region. The air raid sirens were on all night long in the Taganrog Bay. Two tankers have been hit by the Ukrainian drones. They were not carrying any oils. We're also hearing about the major attack against the Saratov region. One person got killed there and two others got injured in the Tatarstan region. So the attacks are persistent.
3: From bureaus worldwide, this is FSN.
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7: Argentina produced one of the all-time great comebacks yesterday, fighting back from 2 goals down to beat Egypt 3-2. Lionel Messi scored and assisted as the defending champions advanced to the quarterfinals. There are no games today. The first quarterfinal is on Friday morning at 4 a.m., with France playing Morocco in Boston, in the NRL State of Origin decider in Brisbane. New South Wales claimed the series 2-1 with a 30-12 win over Queensland. Nathan Cleary starred with 2 tries to earn Player of the Match and the Wally Lewis Medal. At Wimbledon, Novak Djokovic delivered a marathon performance. The 7-time champion outlasted Felix Auger Aliassime in a 5-hour, 15-minute, 5-set thriller, winning 7-6, 3-6, 6-3, 6-7, 7-6 to set up a semi-final against defending champion Jannik Sinner. In the women's draw, Linda Noskova defeated Elise Mertens 6-3, 7-5 to reach the semi-finals. She will face Marta Kostyuk. Tour de France Stage 4 went to Mads Pedersen. The Dane won in scorching heat as Torstein Tran took the yellow jersey from Tadej Pogacar. Stage 5 saw Olav Kujic claim victory. Australia's women claimed their 7th T20 World Cup title. They thrashed England by 7 wickets in the final at Lord's, with Phoebe Litchfield and Beth Mooney starring in a dominant campaign.
2: 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AXR. 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

0: Manchester's home away from home.
1: Thank you indeed. Sting and the Police soon. Walking on the Moon and the Killers. My Own Soul's Warning. Yes, and we've got showbiz too. This is AXR.

0: It's David Guetta and 5 Seconds of Summer soon, and the Jonas Brothers have Waffle House. First, here's your showbiz for Thursday.
1: Harry Styles has been awarded a Guinness World Record for the longest residency by a musician at Wembley Stadium in a single tour run. The singer completed 12 sold-out shows on his Together Together tour, beating previous records held by acts like Coldplay. Tragedy in the music world, as GRL singer Lauren Bennett has died aged 36. The party rock anthem performer passed away, with bandmates confirming the news and saying their hearts are broken. Tributes are pouring in from across the industry. Taylor Swift and Travis Kelce's star-studded wedding continues to dominate headlines, with guests describing an intimate yet spectacular event at Madison Square Garden. Details of the guest list, including Adam Sandler officiating, and reactions from attendees have kept fans captivated worldwide. In Asia, short-form microdramas from China are booming globally as addictive entertainment. These 30 to 90 second episodes are reshaping storytelling with massive economic impact, though facing challenges from AI and regulatory scrutiny. Wolf Alice delivered an emotional homecoming show covering Nirvana's Smells Like Teen Spirit at their biggest headline gig yet. The British band brought high energy to fans in a memorable performance.
2: 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AXR. 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

0: From Feature Story News in Washington, I'm Kate Fisher. US President Donald Trump has declared the ceasefire with Iran over and threatened to hit the country very hard again on Wednesday night, speaking at the NATO summit in Ankara. Iran's Revolutionary Guard has retaliated against American forces, launching missiles and drones at US military facilities in Bahrain and Kuwait, while the US military struck more than 80 targets across southern Iran on Wednesday. A former senior member of the first Trump administration says the escalating air campaign will never be enough on its own to end the conflict. Here is Robert Wilkie.
1: I'm a retired Air Force colonel. There's no war since the beginning of air power in the early part of the 20th century that's ever been won from the air. The only thing it can do is set the table for victory. And we have an advantage in Iran in that there are 80 million of the 90 million Iranians who want the mullahs gone. And the only thing we can continue to do is strike at those instruments of terror that the mullahs use to keep their population down.
0: NATO Secretary General Mark Rutte says the alliance's Ankara summit has shown the bloc is more together than ever, despite US President Donald Trump throwing the gathering into disarray by ordering a halt to all American trade with Spain and renewing his claims on Greenland. President Trump called Madrid a terrible partner for refusing to raise its defense spending to 5% of GDP. Stuart Smith reports from Ankara.
2: There was trepidation amongst NATO leaders as Donald Trump started Wednesday's summit with criticism of NATO allies, notably Denmark, suggesting that the US was still interested in annexing Greenland, and also for Spain, which is the only NATO ally of the 32 that has not promised to increase its proportion of GDP spent on defence to 5%. It's staying around 2%. So Donald Trump suggested that he would try to cut trade ties with Spain and that there would be political repercussions. Now, that's not possible. Spain's part of the single market of the European Union.
0: Meanwhile, as NATO leaders pledged new military assistance for Ukraine, Kyiv launched its largest drone attack on Moscow in 2 years, with more than 430 drones targeting the Russian capital and surrounding regions. Dasha Chernyshova reports from Moscow.
3: The MOD says more than 400 Ukrainian drones were intercepted over different parts of Russia over the course of this past night, most notably in the Rostov region. The air raid sirens were on all night long in the Taganrog Bay. Two tankers have been hit by the Ukrainian drones. They were not carrying any oils. We're also hearing about the major attack against the Saratov region. One person got killed there and two others got injured in the Tatarstan region. So the attacks are persistent.
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5: Argentina produced one of the all-time great comebacks yesterday, fighting back from 2 goals down to beat Egypt 3-2. Lionel Messi scored and assisted as the defending champions advanced to the quarterfinals. There are no games today. The first quarterfinal is on Friday morning at 4 a.m., with France playing Morocco in Boston, in the NRL State of Origin decider in Brisbane. New South Wales claimed the series 2-1 with a 30-12 win over Queensland. Nathan Cleary starred with 2 tries to earn Player of the Match and the Wally Lewis Medal. At Wimbledon, Novak Djokovic delivered a marathon performance. The 7-time champion outlasted Felix Auger Aliassime in a 5-hour, 15-minute, 5-set thriller, winning 7-6, 3-6, 6-3, 6-7, 7-6 to set up a semi-final against defending champion Jannik Sinner. In the women's draw, Linda Noskova defeated Elise Mertens 6-3, 7-5 to reach the semi-finals. She will face Marta Kostyuk. Tour de France Stage 4 went to Mads Pedersen. The Dane won in scorching heat as Torstein Tran took the yellow jersey from Tadej Pogacar. Stage 5 saw Olav Kujic claim victory. Australia's women claimed their 7th T20 World Cup title. They thrashed England by 7 wickets in the final at Lord's, with Phoebe Litchfield and Beth Mooney starring in a dominant campaign.
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0: From Feature Story News in Washington, I'm Kate Fisher. US President Donald Trump has declared the ceasefire with Iran over and threatened to hit the country very hard again on Wednesday night, speaking at the NATO summit in Ankara. Iran's Revolutionary Guard has retaliated against American forces, launching missiles and drones at US military facilities in Bahrain and Kuwait, while the US military struck more than 80 targets across southern Iran on Wednesday. A former senior member of the first Trump administration says the escalating air campaign will never be enough on its own to end the conflict. Here is Robert Wilkie.
1: I'm a retired Air Force colonel. There's no war since the beginning of air power in the early part of the 20th century that's ever been won from the air. The only thing it can do is set the table for victory. And we have an advantage in Iran in that there are 80 million of the 90 million Iranians who want the mullahs gone. And the only thing we can continue to do is strike at those instruments of terror that the mullahs use to keep their population down.
0: NATO Secretary General Mark Rutte says the alliance's Ankara summit has shown the bloc is more together than ever, despite US President Donald Trump throwing the gathering into disarray by ordering a halt to all American trade with Spain and renewing his claims on Greenland. President Trump called Madrid a terrible partner for refusing to raise its defense spending to 5% of GDP. Stuart Smith reports from Ankara.
2: There was trepidation amongst NATO leaders as Donald Trump started Wednesday's summit with criticism of NATO allies, notably Denmark, suggesting that the US was still interested in annexing Greenland, and also for Spain, which is the only NATO ally of the 32 that has not promised to increase its proportion of GDP spent on defence to 5%. It's staying around 2%. So Donald Trump suggested that he would try to cut trade ties with Spain and that there would be political repercussions. Now, that's not possible. Spain's part of the single market of the European Union.
0: Meanwhile, as NATO leaders pledged new military assistance for Ukraine, Kyiv launched its largest drone attack on Moscow in 2 years, with more than 430 drones targeting the Russian capital and surrounding regions. Dasha Chernyshova reports from Moscow.
3: The MOD says more than 400 Ukrainian drones were intercepted over different parts of Russia over the course of this past night, most notably in the Rostov region. The air raid sirens were on all night long in the Taganrog Bay. Two tankers have been hit by the Ukrainian drones. They were not carrying any oils. We're also hearing about the major attack against the Saratov region. One person got killed there and two others got injured in the Tatarstan region. So the attacks are persistent.
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1: From Feature Story News in Washington, I'm Kate Fisher. US President Donald Trump has declared the ceasefire with Iran over and threatened to hit the country very hard again on Wednesday night, speaking at the NATO summit in Ankara. Iran's Revolutionary Guard has retaliated against American forces, launching missiles and drones at US military facilities in Bahrain and Kuwait, while the US military struck more than 80 targets across southern Iran on Wednesday. A former senior member of the first Trump administration says the escalating air campaign will never be enough on its own to end the conflict. Here is Robert Wilkie.
2: I'm a retired Air Force colonel. There's no war since the beginning of air power in the early part of the 20th century that's ever been won from the air. The only thing it can do is set the table for victory. And we have an advantage in Iran in that there are 80 million of the 90 million Iranians who want the mullahs gone. And the only thing we can continue to do is strike at those instruments of terror that the mullahs use to keep their population down.
1: NATO Secretary General Mark Rutte says the alliance's Ankara summit has shown the bloc is more together than ever, despite US President Donald Trump throwing the gathering into disarray by ordering a halt to all American trade with Spain and renewing his claims on Greenland. President Trump called Madrid a terrible partner for refusing to raise its defense spending to 5% of GDP. Stuart Smith reports from Ankara.
3: There was trepidation amongst NATO leaders as Donald Trump started Wednesday's summit with criticism of NATO allies, notably Denmark, suggesting that the US was still interested in annexing Greenland, and also for Spain, which is the only NATO ally of the 32 that has not promised to increase its proportion of GDP spent on defence to 5%. It's staying around 2%. So Donald Trump suggested that he would try to cut trade ties with Spain and that there would be political repercussions. Now, that's not possible. Spain's part of the single market of the European Union.
1: Meanwhile, as NATO leaders pledged new military assistance for Ukraine, Kyiv launched its largest drone attack on Moscow in 2 years, with more than 430 drones targeting the Russian capital and surrounding regions. Dasha Chernyshova reports from Moscow.
4: The MOD says more than 400 Ukrainian drones were intercepted over different parts of Russia over the course of this past night, most notably in the Rostov region. The air raid sirens were on all night long in the Taganrog Bay. Two tankers have been hit by the Ukrainian drones. They were not carrying any oils. We're also hearing about the major attack against the Saratov region. One person got killed there and two others got injured in the Tatarstan region. So the attacks are persistent.
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6: How are you doing? Welcome to the show. Thursday the 9th of July. Paul Baker for the next 2 hours. Olivia Rodrigo and Malcolm Todd will be playing soon. We'll do the birthdays and a classic from Beyonce. First, here's Sabrina Carpenter.

Every weekday, join me, Paul Baker, right here on AXR. Here we go for Thursday, the 9th of July, 2026. Tom Hanks is 70 today. Big birthday for him. Courtney Love is 62. Fred Savage has a big birthday today. He is 50 years old. Scott Grimes, the singer and actor, 55. David O'Leary, Football Manager, 68 today. Actor Chris Cooper is 75. And George Henley, 31 years... Sorry, Georgie Henley, she's an actress, 31 years old today. It's National Cookie Day today, Fashion Day, National Dimples Day, Collector Car Appreciation Day, Call of a Horizon Day as well. It's National No Bra Day. It's also Don't Put All Your Eggs in One Basket Day. And it's National Barnyard Day as well.

don't forget, send your messages to the studio via the website, which is axr.co. At the end of yesterday's show, I gave you the question, what item do people buy just to look wealthy? For Jack, it was a designer keychain attached to a completely standard car fob. For Ruby, a massive unreadable watch that takes up the entire wrist. Bottled water that costs more than a pub pint for Thomas. Sunglasses worn indoors or at night inside a club for Chloe. And for Harry, cookbooks by Michelin star chefs.

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Don't forget, you can find us on Facebook. It's the Thursday Brainbuster for you right now. A workplace survey found 43% of office workers admit they have one item in their desk drawer. It's been there for over a year and they refuse to throw it out. What is it? 43% of office workers admit to keeping one item in their desk drawer for over a year and they refuse to throw it out. Answer to that next.

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1: AXI, your music, your station, 24 hours a day. Let's answer your brainbuster question for you right now. A workplace survey found 43% of office workers admit to keeping one item in their desk drawer. It's been there for over a year and they refuse to throw it away. What is it though? Well, the answer is a completely broken or unidentifiable charging cable.

is Paul Baker. It's Thursday show continuing. Amazing facts of the day coming up for you very soon. Another and 54 Ultra. We'll have Jax Jones and MNEK. But first, here's Prosper and Clooney. Free your mind.

Don't forget, you can find us on X. You're listening to Paul Baker right here on AXR. On the way in the next hour of Thursday's show, things that happen in a hotel room and also trouble at the drive-thru. Let's have a look at your amazing facts of the day right now. Birthday boy Tom Hanks is an avid collector of vintage manual typewriters. He owns over 250 different ones. The first public display of the modern neon sign happened in Paris on this date back in 1910. The plastic tags on the end of a shoelace are called aglets. A standard legal golf ball has exactly 336 dimples. The first official tennis tournament at Wimbledon began on this day back in 1877, and sloths can swim for three times faster through the water than they can move on land.

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2: From Feature Story News, I'm Rebecca Bunden in Mumbai. The United States has launched more airstrikes against Iran, targeting coastal radar installations and anti-ship missile sites along the country's southeastern coast. US President Donald Trump declared the ceasefire with Tehran over while attending the NATO summit in Ankara, warning of further escalation if Iran continued to target commercial shipping in the Strait of Hormuz. Iran's Revolutionary Guard responded by launching missiles and drones at dozens of American military sites in Bahrain and Kuwait. Kate Fisher reports from Washington.
3: You know, earlier in the day, Donald Trump had declared this ceasefire over, saying that he didn't want to negotiate anymore with Iran, calling them scum and sick. And he said he was ready to just finish the job, and certainly did say that there would be more strikes tonight. That has happened, although they aren't on a huge, huge scale. He was asked outright whether, you know, all-out war was set to resume now. And Donald Trump did soften his rhetoric a little later in the day when he was asked that question. He said no, he didn't think it would return to that, but and that he doesn't want to see a long-term conflict, but if the Iranians strike the US, then they will retaliate. And he did suggest, though, that there was a chance for talks to continue despite these strikes, so that diplomacy wasn't completely off the table. There was kind of a small window reserved there. We are kind of back to square one when it comes to the Strait of Hormuz, which has become this key issue in this conflict.
2: NATO Secretary General Mark Rutte says the alliance's Ankara summit has shown the bloc is more together than ever, despite US President Donald Trump throwing the gathering into disarray by ordering a halt to all American trade with Spain and renewing his claims on Greenland. The two-day summit concluded on Wednesday with a declaration reaffirming that an attack on one ally is an attack on all. Stuart Smith reports.
4: There was trepidation amongst NATO leaders as Donald Trump started Wednesday's summit with criticism of NATO allies, notably Denmark, suggesting that the US was still interested in annexing Greenland, and also for Spain, which is the only NATO ally of the 32 that has not promised to increase its GDP spent, its proportion of GDP spent on defence to 5%. It's staying around 2%. So Donald Trump suggested that he would try to cut trade ties with Spain and that there would be political repercussions. Now, that's not possible. Spain's part of the single market of the European Union.
2: In the UK, Labour MPs will start nominating their new leader following Sir Keir Starmer's resignation. Former Greater Manchester Mayor Andy Burnham is the only MP to announce their intention to stand so far and is expected to become the next Prime Minister later this month. From Bureaus Worldwide, this is FSN.
0: AXR.
5: Right, let's do hour number two of Thursday's show. It is the 9th of July. I am Paul Baker, and on the way, music from Calvin Harris. We got Sonny Federa coming up, but first, Lewis Capaldi.

is Paul Baker, every weekday on AXR. It is Thursday, the 9th of July. Let's look at events on this day in history. 1962, Andy Warhol debuts his famous Campbell's Soup Cans artwork. It was in Los Angeles. 95, Roll With It by Oasis gets to number one. 2006, Italy beat France on penalties to win the World Cup. In 1982, Michael Fagan successfully breaks into the Queen's bedroom at Buckingham Palace. In 1993, Jurassic Park opens in cinemas. The catchy dance anthem Louder by DJ Fresh claims the UK number one spot in 2011. Rock Around the Clock hits number one in 1955. And Five get to the top of the charts in 2000 with their version of We Will Rock You.

So you can find the full schedule right there. So what is an item that people buy just to look wealthy? Let's have your opinions. Megan, explicitly branded shopping bags reused as lunch bags. Daniel, huge heavy coffee table books about architecture. For Hannah, it's a microscopic designer handbag that won't even hold a phone. For William, private number plates that cost more than the car. And for Katie, it's an organic gold leaf soap that sits untouched in the bathroom.

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3: This is Paul Baker continuing Thursday's show. On the way very soon, things that happen in the hotel room and also trouble at the drive-thru. We got music on the way from Taylor Swift, Milky, and here's Teddy Swims.

0: This is Paul Baker, right here on AXR. Things that happen in a hotel room. Taking the tiny complimentary shampoo bottles, even if you never use them. Wiping thick black muddy shoe polish onto a pristine white bath towel. Leaving the Do Not Disturb sign on the door handle for 3 days straight. Turning the television volume up to maximum to watch a late night movie. Stealing the cardboard slippers and hiding them deep inside your luggage bag. Hiding the TV remote control inside a random drawer to tease the next guest. And using a metal ice bucket to store wet swimwear from the hotel pool.
1: Paul Baker.

Baker. You can email the studio anytime via the website at axr.co. Trouble at the drive-thru? When the speaker box is crackling so badly you can't understand a single word, or the intense pressure of ordering quickly with three cars waiting behind you, accidentally dropping your bank card out of the window onto the tarmac, forgetting the exact meal order your partner requested 30 seconds ago, driving too far away from the payment window to reach the machine safely, and the panic when they ask you to park in Bay 1 to wait.

0: way, there is a brand new conversation starter. We'll wrap things up as well for Thursday. BB Rex is playing soon. We've got Jesse J and now Olivia Rodrigo.
1: Paul Baker.

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We are almost done for Thursday. Back tomorrow to get your weekend started. Thank you very much for listening. Here's a brand new conversation starter for you right now. What popular trend or craze did you completely fail to understand? Which popular trend or craze did you completely fail to understand? 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Thank you for listening. 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

0: From Feature Story News, I'm Rebecca Bunden in Mumbai. The United States has launched more airstrikes against Iran, targeting coastal radar installations and anti-ship missile sites along the country's southeastern coast. US President Donald Trump declared the ceasefire with Tehran over while attending the NATO summit in Ankara, warning of further escalation if Iran continued to target commercial shipping in the Strait of Hormuz. Iran's Revolutionary Guard responded by launching missiles and drones at dozens of American military sites in Bahrain and Kuwait. Kate Fisher reports from Washington.
1: You know, earlier in the day, Donald Trump had declared this ceasefire over, saying that he didn't want to negotiate anymore with Iran, calling them scum and sick. And he said he was ready to just finish the job, and certainly did say that there would be more strikes tonight. That has happened, although they aren't on a huge, huge scale. He was asked outright whether, you know, all-out war was set to resume now. And Donald Trump did soften his rhetoric a little later in the day when he was asked that question. He said no, he didn't think it would return to that, but and that he doesn't want to see a long-term conflict. But if they, if the Iranians strike the US, then they will retaliate. And he did suggest, though, that there was a chance for talks to continue despite these strikes, so that diplomacy wasn't completely off the table. There was kind of a small window reserved there. We are kind of back to square one when it comes to the Strait of Hormuz, which has become this key issue in this conflict.
0: NATO Secretary General Mark Rutte says the alliance's Ankara summit has shown the bloc is more together than ever, despite US President Donald Trump throwing the gathering into disarray by ordering a halt to all American trade with Spain and renewing his claims on Greenland. The two-day summit concluded on Wednesday with a declaration reaffirming that an attack on one ally is an attack on all. Stuart Smith reports.
2: There was trepidation amongst NATO leaders as Donald Trump started Wednesday's summit with criticism of NATO allies, notably Denmark, suggesting that the US was still interested in annexing Greenland, and also for Spain, which is the only NATO ally of the 32 that has not promised to increase its GDP spent, its proportion of GDP spent on defence to 5%. It's staying around 2%. So Donald Trump suggested that he would try to cut trade ties with Spain and that there would be political repercussions. Now, that's not possible. Spain's part of the single market of the European Union.
0: In the UK, Labour MPs will start nominating their new leader following Sir Keir Starmer's resignation. Former Greater Manchester Mayor Andy Burnham is the only MP to announce their intention to stand so far and is expected to become the next Prime Minister later this month. From Bureaus Worldwide, this is FSN. AXR
3: Sport. Argentina produced one of the all-time great comebacks yesterday, fighting back from 2 goals down to beat Egypt 3-2. Lionel Messi scored and assisted as the defending champions advanced to the quarterfinals. There are no games today. The first quarterfinal is on Friday morning at 4 a.m., with France playing Morocco in Boston, in the NRL State of Origin decider in Brisbane. New South Wales claimed the series 2-1 with a 30-12 win over Queensland. Nathan Cleary starred with 2 tries to earn Player of the Match and the Wally Lewis Medal. At Wimbledon, Novak Djokovic delivered a marathon performance. The 7-time champion outlasted Felix Auger Aliassime in a 5-hour, 15-minute, 5-set thriller, winning 7-6, 3-6, 6-3, 6-7, 7-6 to set up a semi-final against defending champion Jannik Sinner. In the women's draw, Linda Noskova defeated Elise Mertens 6-3, 7-5 to reach the semifinals. She will face Marta Kostyuk. Tour de France Stage 4 went to Mads Pedersen. The Dane won in scorching heat as Torstein Tran took the yellow jersey from Tadej Pogacar. Stage 5 saw Olav Kujic claim victory. Australia's women claimed their 7th T20 World Cup title. They thrashed England by 7 wickets in the final at Lord's, with Phoebe Litchfield and Beth Mooney starring in a dominant campaign.

0: world news. From Feature Story News, I'm Rebecca Bunden in Mumbai. The United States has launched more airstrikes against Iran, targeting coastal radar installations and anti-ship missile sites along the country's southeastern coast. US President Donald Trump declared the ceasefire with Tehran over while attending the NATO summit in Ankara, warning of further escalation if Iran continued to target commercial shipping in the Strait of Hormuz. Iran's Revolutionary Guard responded by launching missiles and drones at dozens of American military sites in Bahrain and Kuwait. Kate Fisher reports from Washington.
1: You know, earlier in the day, Donald Trump had declared this ceasefire over, saying that he didn't want to negotiate anymore with Iran, calling them scum and sick. And he said he was ready to just finish the job, and certainly did say that there would be more strikes tonight. That has happened, although they aren't on a huge, huge scale. He was asked outright whether, you know, all-out war was set to resume now. And Donald Trump did soften his rhetoric a little. Later in the day, when he was asked that question, he said no, he didn't think it would return to that, but that he doesn't want to see a long-term conflict. But if the Iranians strike the US, then they will retaliate. And he did suggest, though, that there was a chance for talks to continue despite these strikes, so that diplomacy wasn't completely off the table. There was kind of a small window reserved there. We are kind of back to square one when it comes to the Strait of Hormuz, which has become this key issue in this conflict.
0: NATO Secretary General Mark Rutte says the alliance's Ankara summit has shown the bloc is more together than ever, despite US President Donald Trump throwing the gathering into disarray by ordering a halt to all American trade with Spain and renewing his claims on Greenland. The two-day summit concluded on Wednesday with a declaration reaffirming that an attack on one ally is an attack on all. Stuart Smith reports.
2: There was trepidation amongst NATO leaders as Donald Trump started Wednesday's summit with criticism of NATO allies, notably Denmark, suggesting that the US was still interested in annexing Greenland, and also for Spain, which is the only NATO ally of the 32 that has not promised to increase its GDP spent, its proportion of GDP spent on defence to 5%. It's staying around 2%. So Donald Trump suggested that he would try to cut trade ties with Spain and that there would be political repercussions. Now, that's not possible. Spain's part of the single market of the European Union.
0: In the UK, Labour MPs will start nominating their new leader following Sir Keir Starmer's resignation. Former Greater Manchester Mayor Andy Burnham is the only MP to announce their intention to stand so far and is expected to become the next Prime Minister later this month. From Bureaus Worldwide, this is FSN.
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0: 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It's 4 o'clock in Hong Kong and Singapore.
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2: From Feature Story News, I'm Rebecca Bunden in Mumbai. The United States has launched more airstrikes against Iran, targeting coastal radar installations and anti-ship missile sites along the country's southeastern coast. US President Donald Trump declared the ceasefire with Tehran over while attending the NATO summit in Ankara, warning of further escalation if Iran continued to target commercial shipping in the Strait of Hormuz. Iran's Revolutionary Guard responded by launching missiles and drones at dozens of American military sites in Bahrain and Kuwait. Kate Fisher reports from Washington.
3: You know, earlier in the day, Donald Trump had declared this ceasefire over, saying that he didn't want to negotiate anymore with Iran, calling them scum and sick. And he said he was ready to just finish the job, and certainly did say that there would be more strikes tonight. That has happened, although they aren't on a huge, huge scale. He was asked outright whether, you know, all-out war was set to resume now. And Donald Trump did soften his rhetoric a little later in the day when he was asked that question. He said no, he didn't think it would return to that, but and that he doesn't want to see a long-term conflict. But if the Iranians strike the US, then they will retaliate. And he did suggest, though, that there was a chance for talks to continue despite these strikes, so that diplomacy wasn't completely off the table. There was kind of a small window reserved there. We are kind of back to square one when it comes to the Strait of Hormuz, which has become this key issue in this conflict.
2: NATO Secretary General Mark Rutte says the alliance's Ankara summit has shown the bloc is more together than ever, despite US President Donald Trump throwing the gathering into disarray by ordering a halt to all American trade with Spain and renewing his claims on Greenland. The two-day summit concluded on Wednesday with a declaration reaffirming that an attack on one ally is an attack on all. Stuart Smith reports.
4: There was trepidation amongst NATO leaders as Donald Trump started Wednesday's summit with criticism of NATO allies, notably Denmark, suggesting that the US was still interested in annexing Greenland, and also for Spain, which is the only NATO ally of the 32 that has not promised to increase its GDP spent, its proportion of GDP spent on defence to 5%. It's staying around 2%. So Donald Trump suggested that he would try to cut trade ties with Spain and that there would be political repercussions. Now, that's not possible. Spain's part of the single market of the European Union.
2: In the UK, Labour MPs will start nominating their new leader following Sir Keir Starmer's resignation. Former Greater Manchester Mayor Andy Burnham is the only MP to announce their intention to stand so far and is expected to become the next Prime Minister later this month. From Bureaus Worldwide, this is FSN.
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6: Argentina produced one of the all-time great comebacks yesterday, fighting back from 2 goals down to beat Egypt 3-2. Lionel Messi scored and assisted as the defending champions advanced to the quarterfinals. There are no games today. The first quarterfinal is on Friday morning at 4 a.m., with France playing Morocco in Boston, in the NRL State of Origin decider in Brisbane. New South Wales claimed the series 2-1 with a 30-12 win over Queensland. Nathan Cleary starred with 2 tries to earn Player of the Match and the Wally Lewis Medal. At Wimbledon, Novak Djokovic delivered a marathon performance. The 7-time champion outlasted Felix Auger Aliassime in a 5-hour, 15-minute, 5-set thriller, winning 7-6, 3-6, 6-3, 6-7, 7-6 to set up a semi-final against defending champion Jannik Sinner. In the women's draw, Linda Noskova defeated Elise Mertens 6-3, 7-5 to reach the semifinals. She will face Marta Kostyuk. Tour de France Stage 4 went to Mads Pedersen. The Dane won in scorching heat as Torstein Tran took the yellow jersey from Tadej Pogacar. Stage 5 saw Olav Kujic claim victory. Australia's women claimed their 7th T20 World Cup title. They thrashed England by 7 wickets in the final at Lords, with Phoebe Litchfield and Beth Mooney starring in a dominant campaign.
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That is The Script and The Last Time on AXR. Lovely to be with you. My name's Olivia. On the show today, let's talk about Lewis Capaldi and how you can watch him live this weekend from the comfort of your own home. We'll get to that. We'll also get to the Britney Spears biopic, which is in the works with somebody who's done something quite cool before, actually. And I think you'll like to see them working on this project. We'll get to that. And of course, plenty of things going on across Asia to shout about. This is John Newman and Love Me Again to start us off on AXR.

Beyonce in Texas Hold'em, 20 past four in Hong Kong and Singapore. I hope you're doing all right. My name's Olivia. And if you are in Singapore, obviously, National Day Parade celebrations have already begun. It is 1 month today, 9th of August, it all kicks off. So fireworks have already been tested. There will be more tests to come that you can go and watch for free. And there's also loads of programs going on, especially this weekend. Find out more details on the Time Out website for that. You'll also find the details for the trip to Indonesia in orchid form. 7,000 orchids on display at Gardens by the Bay with Indonesian themes tying them together. Absolutely gorgeous at the moment.

Becky Hill and Shift Key is Better Off Without You on AXR. Right, time for a game. Three-word quiz is back. Any ideas which iconic location I am talking about? Clock, bell, government. Clock, bell, government. Any ideas which iconic location, landmark I am talking about? We'll find out if you're right in 3 songs' time.

Lewis Capaldi and Bruises on AXR. Time for the answer to today's three-word quiz. Clock, bell and government. Which iconic landmark am I talking about? It was, of course, Big Ben, which is the name of the bell, not the tower. Well done if you got it right today.

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2: From Feature Story News, I'm Rebecca Bunden in Mumbai. The United States has launched more airstrikes against Iran, targeting coastal radar installations and anti-ship missile sites along the country's southeastern coast. US President Donald Trump declared the ceasefire with Tehran over while attending the NATO summit in Ankara, warning of further escalation if Iran continued to target commercial shipping in the Strait of Hormuz. Iran's Revolutionary Guard responded by launching missiles and drones at dozens of American military sites in Bahrain and Kuwait. Kate Fisher reports from Washington.
3: You know, earlier in the day, Donald Trump had declared this ceasefire over, saying that he didn't want to negotiate anymore with Iran, calling them scum and sick. And he said he was ready to just finish the job and certainly did say that there would be more strikes tonight. That has happened, although they aren't on a huge, huge scale. He was asked outright whether, you know, all-out war was set to resume now. And Donald Trump did soften his rhetoric a little later in the day when he was asked that question. He said no, he didn't think it would return to that, but and that he doesn't want to see a long-term conflict. But if the Iranians strike the US, then they will retaliate. And he did suggest, though, that there was a chance for talks to continue despite these strikes, so that diplomacy wasn't completely off the table. There was kind of a small window reserved there. We are kind of back to square one when it comes to the Strait of Hormuz, which has become this key issue in this conflict.
2: NATO Secretary General Mark Rutte says the alliance's Ankara summit has shown the bloc is more together than ever, despite US President Donald Trump throwing the gathering into disarray by ordering a halt to all American trade with Spain and renewing his claims on Greenland. The two-day summit concluded on Wednesday with a declaration reaffirming that an attack on one ally is an attack on all. Stuart Smith reports.
4: There was trepidation amongst NATO leaders as Donald Trump started Wednesday's summit with criticism of NATO allies, notably Denmark, suggesting that the US was still interested in annexing Greenland, and also for Spain, which is the only NATO ally of the 32 that has not promised to increase its GDP spent, its proportion of GDP spent on defence to 5%. It's staying around 2%. So Donald Trump suggested that he would try to cut trade ties with Spain and that there would be political repercussions. Now, that's not possible. Spain's part of the single market of the European Union.
2: In the UK, Labour MPs will start nominating their new leader following Sir Keir Starmer's resignation. Former Greater Manchester Mayor Andy Burnham is the only MP to announce their intention to stand so far and is expected to become the next Prime Minister later this month. From Bureaus Worldwide, this is FSN.
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Pharrell and Happy on AXR. It's lovely to be with you. My name's Olivia. And did you know that Lewis Capaldi doing two massive gigs in London this weekend, which is going to make available to stream online if you fancy it? I mean, it's probably going to be early hours of Sunday morning. I mean, bearing in mind that 10 p.m. is the England game kickoff, you might be awake anyway to watch Norway. That's at 5 a.m. So Lewis Capaldi is going to be playing on the stage probably around about 4 a.m. Hong Kong, Singapore time, if you fancy watching it live. It's going to be stuck up on YouTube afterwards as well. It's going to be filmed like they did with Coachella, so like drones and loads of different wide-angle, close-angle shots. It's going to be quite cinematic. Looking forward to watching it.

Lady Gaga, Beyonce telephones AXR. Because the Kaitak Stadium is so massive, there are still tickets available for the football festival that is going on at the end of this month. If you want to see the likes of Juventus, Inter Milan, Chelsea and Man City taking each other on. If you haven't had enough throughout the World Cup, you can grab your tickets to see all of those in their games and training sessions. Kaitak Sports Park on their official website.

0: 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Right, Sugar Babes on the way very shortly. Let's grab the latest showbiz update first.
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2: Harry Styles has been awarded a Guinness World Record for the longest residency by a musician at Wembley Stadium in a single tour run. The singer completed 12 sold-out shows on his Together Together tour, beating previous records held by acts like Coldplay. Tragedy in the music world, as GRL singer Lauren Bennett has died aged 36. The party rock anthem performer passed away, with bandmates confirming the news and saying their hearts are broken. Tributes are pouring in from across the industry. Taylor Swift and Travis Kelce's star-studded wedding continues to dominate headlines, with guests describing an intimate yet spectacular event at Madison Square Garden. Details of the guest list, including Adam Sandler officiating, and reactions from attendees have kept fans captivated worldwide. In Asia, short-form microdramas from China are booming globally as addictive entertainment. These 30 to 90 second episodes are reshaping storytelling with massive economic impact, though facing challenges from AI and regulatory scrutiny. Wolf Alice delivered an emotional homecoming show covering Nirvana's Smells Like Teen Spirit at their biggest headline gig yet. The British band brought high energy to fans in a memorable performance,

Ed Sheeran, An American Town. Your latest headlines on the way very shortly, and a game of Beat the Intro, where I play you a tune right up until the vocal. You just have to tell me what it is. Easier than it sounds. We shall play very shortly. This is Keith Urban and Pink first.

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1: Right, game of Beat the Intro to come in just a moment. Let's grab the latest headlines first. 6 o'clock in Hong Kong and Singapore.
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3: From Feature Story News in Paris, I'm Ross Cullen. The United States has launched a second larger wave of airstrikes against Iran, targeting coastal radar installations and anti-ship missile sites along the country's southeastern coast. US President Donald Trump declared the ceasefire with Tehran over while attending the NATO summit, warning of further escalation if Iran continued to target commercial shipping in the Strait of Hormuz. Iran's Revolutionary Guard responded by launching missiles and drones at dozens of American military sites in Bahrain and Kuwait. Kate Fisher reports from Washington.
4: You know, earlier in the day, Donald Trump had declared this ceasefire over, saying that he didn't want to negotiate anymore with Iran, calling them scum and sick. And he said he was ready to just finish the job and certainly did say that there would be more strikes tonight. That has happened, although they aren't on a huge, huge scale.
3: Tehran's deputy foreign minister called the American leader criminal and murderous. The collapse in talks follows the first new US airstrikes on Iran earlier this week, targeting more than 80 sites along the coast. That came after Iran attacked three commercial vessels in the Strait of Hormuz. Oil prices have surged once more due to the new escalation, with Iran warning that the Strait of Hormuz will only operate fully under its control. Negar Anger is a former senior advisor at the US State Department.
5: I mean, essentially the negotiations are compromised, but I don't necessarily see diplomacy dead just yet. Obviously, it's highly, you know, discredited. It's going to be harder to revive. But and the reason for that is that June 17 Memorandum of Understanding was always just a bridge document, right? Mm-hmm. It stopped the fighting. It stopped the bleeding. It tried to sketch out some set of incentives. But it really just postponed a lot of those real fights. And one of those big fights was essentially what happens to the control of the Hormuz Strait.
3: Ukraine's allies will meet in Paris on Monday to discuss ongoing support for Kyiv after Volodymyr Zelensky attended the NATO summit in Turkey. NATO Secretary General Mark Rutte says the alliance's Ankara meeting showed that the bloc is more together than ever, despite US President Donald Trump throwing the gathering into disarray by ordering a halt to all American trade with Spain and renewing his claims on Greenland. Stuart Smith reports from Ankara.
6: There was trepidation amongst NATO leaders as Donald Trump started Wednesday's summit with criticism of NATO allies, notably Denmark, suggesting that the US was still interested in annexing Greenland, and also for Spain, which is the only NATO ally of the 32 that has not promised to increase its GDP spent, its proportion of GDP spent on defence to 5%. It's staying around 2%. So Donald Trump suggested that he would try to cut trade ties with Spain and that there would be political repercussions.
3: That's the latest Feature Story News. This is Ross Cullen reporting from Paris.
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7: Argentina produced one of the all-time great comebacks yesterday, fighting back from 2 goals down to beat Egypt 3-2. Lionel Messi scored and assisted as the defending champions advanced to the quarterfinals. There are no games today. The first quarterfinal is on Friday morning at 4 a.m. with France playing Morocco in Boston, in the NRL State of Origin, Decider in Brisbane. New South Wales claimed the series 2-1 with a 30-12 win over Queensland. Nathan Cleary starred with 2 tries to earn Player of the Match and the Wally Lewis Medal. At Wimbledon, Novak Djokovic delivered a marathon performance. The 7-time champion outlasted Felix Auger Aliassime in a 5-hour, 15-minute, 5-set thriller, winning 7-6, 3-6, 6-3, 6-7, 7-6 to set up a semi-final against defending champion Jannik Sinner. In the women's draw, Linda Noskova defeated Elise Mertens 6-3, 7-5 to reach the semi-finals. She will face Marta Kostyuk. Tour de France Stage 4 went to Mads Pedersen. The Dane won in scorching heat as Torstein Tran took the yellow jersey from Tadej Pogacar. Stage 5 saw Olav Kujic claim victory. Australia's women claimed their 7th T20 World Cup title. They thrashed England by 7 wickets in the final at Lord's, with Phoebe Litchfield and Beth Mooney starring in a dominant campaign.
0: 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AXR. 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

Lady Gaga, Blackpink's Sour Candy on AXR. Right, time for a game. It's called Beat the Intro. Any ideas what this is? Oh, not a drop of vocal. You knew what was coming in, though. Do you remember the name of the song and the artist, please? Any ideas what that could be? Two songs time. We shall find out if you've got it right.

One Republic, Stop and Stare on AXR. Right, time for the answer to today's Beat the Intro. Did you work it out? Ba-da-ba, ba-da-ba. You knew it was coming in. Kaiser Chiefs and Ruby. Well done if you got that right today. Well done you. 20 past 6 in Hong Kong and Singapore.

Hiya, Whitney Houston. Hiya, love. It's AXR. Hope you're doing okay. My name's Olivia. Christopher Nolan has explained why he opted for modern English dialogue for his new epic, The Odyssey, one of the biggest films of the year, set to be released next week. It's an adaptation of the ancient Greek epic poem by Homer and stars Matt Damon as a king embarking on a perilous journey home from war. When the trailer arrived, lots of people were surprised by the way that the dialogue was delivered, because most of the actors have American accents, and Tom Holland's character calls Odysseus dad instead of father, which is very colloquial, right? Nolan says that he wanted the language to connect with people, right? Language that was emotional, not intellectual. And he said, maybe I'm a bit naive, maybe it'll bite me on the bum, but I really wanted an earthy narrative. I wonder whether it will take people out of the epic. Maybe it will. Maybe it'll take them out of the moment, but we shall see. Next week, it is released.

Stevens, and if we ever broke up, EXR, some very good news for you. If you are in Hong Kong, the Summer Instant Rewards is officially on. Started at the beginning of this month till the end of August. You've got a chance to go and get some really, really good deals. You can go to designated visitor centres or participating Hong Kong malls, scan the QR code and find out all of their discount codes. There are hundreds of people participating, hundreds of thousands of rewards that are up for grabs. More details on the Discover Hong Kong website.

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1: News. From Feature Story News in Paris, I'm Ross Cullen. The United States has launched a second larger wave of airstrikes against Iran, targeting coastal radar installations and anti-ship missile sites along the country's southeastern coast. US President Donald Trump declared the ceasefire with Tehran over while attending the NATO summit, warning of further escalation if Iran continued to target commercial shipping in the Strait of Hormuz. Iran's Revolutionary Guard responded by launching missiles and drones at dozens of American military sites in Bahrain and Kuwait. Kate Fisher reports from Washington.
2: You know, earlier in the day, Donald Trump had declared this ceasefire over, saying that he didn't want to negotiate anymore with Iran, calling them scum and sick. And he said he was ready to just finish the job and certainly did say that there would be more strikes tonight. That has happened, although they aren't on a huge, huge scale.
1: Tehran's deputy foreign minister called the American leader criminal and murderous. The collapse in talks follows the first new US airstrikes on Iran earlier this week, targeting more than 80 sites along the coast. That came after Iran attacked three commercial vessels in the Strait of Hormuz. Oil prices have surged once more due to the new escalation, with Iran warning that the Strait of Hormuz will only operate fully under its control. Nigar Anger is a former senior advisor at the US State Department.
3: I mean, essentially the negotiations are compromised, but I don't necessarily see diplomacy dead just yet. Obviously, it's highly, you know, discredited. It's going to be harder to revive. But and the reason for that is that June 17 Memorandum of Understanding was always just a bridge document, right? Mm-hmm. It stopped the fighting. It stopped the bleeding. It tried to sketch out some set of incentives. But it really just postponed a lot of those real fights. And one of those big fights was essentially what happens to the control of the Hormuz Strait.
1: Ukraine's allies will meet in Paris on Monday to discuss ongoing support for Kyiv after Volodymyr Zelensky attended the NATO summit in Turkey. NATO Secretary General Mark Rutte says the alliance's Ankara meeting showed that the bloc is more together than ever, despite US President Donald Trump throwing the gathering into disarray by ordering a halt to all American trade with Spain and renewing his claims on Greenland. Stuart Smith reports from Ankara.
4: There was trepidation amongst NATO leaders as Donald Trump started Wednesday's summit with criticism of NATO allies, notably Denmark, suggesting that the US was still interested in annexing Greenland, and also for Spain, which is the only NATO ally of the 32 that has not promised to increase its GDP spent, its proportion of GDP spent on defence to 5%. It's staying around 2%. So Donald Trump suggested that he would try to cut trade ties with Spain and that there would be political repercussions.
1: That's the latest Feature Story News. 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

Daniel Joy in How to Talk to Girls. It's AXR. And New Girl creator Liz Merriweather is set to write the screenplay for the forthcoming Britney Spears biopic. The Wicked director John M. Chu has already been confirmed to helm the anticipated project based on the pop star's recent memoir, The Woman in Me. That is very interesting, is it not? Is it going to be funny? I feel like it's going to be incredibly camp, obviously, but is it going to be funny? It's interesting, isn't it? This is Martin Garrix, Dua Lipa, Scared to be Lonely.

David Guetta, Anne-Marie, Baby Don't Hurt Me, EXR. Chicken Little is coming to Singapore. In fact, there's loads of things going on across August, but this is one of the latest that have had their tickets put up for sale in theatres. The story of Chicken Little in English from the 13th of August at the Drama Centre Theatre. More details at cystic.com.sg if you're looking for ways to entertain the kids during the holidays.

0: Jackie Hill and Matoma, that is False Alarm. Right, Tanya Lacey on the way very shortly. Let's grab your latest showbiz update first.
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2: Harry Styles has been awarded a Guinness World Record for the longest residency by a musician at Wembley Stadium in a single tour run. The singer completed 12 sold-out shows on his Together Together tour, beating previous records held by acts like Coldplay. Tragedy in the music world, as GRL singer Lauren Bennett has died aged 36. The party rock anthem performer passed away, with bandmates confirming the news and saying their hearts are broken. Tributes are pouring in from across the industry. Taylor Swift and Travis Kelce's star-studded wedding continues to dominate headlines, with guests describing an intimate yet spectacular event at Madison Square Garden. Details of the guest list, including Adam Sandler officiating, and reactions from attendees have kept fans captivated worldwide. In Asia, short-form microdramas from China are booming globally as addictive entertainment. These 30 to 90 second episodes are reshaping storytelling with massive economic impact, though facing challenges from AI and regulatory scrutiny. Wolf Alice delivered an emotional homecoming show, covering Nirvana's Smells Like Teen Spirit at their biggest headline gig yet. The British band brought high energy to fans in a memorable performance.
1: Welcome

That is it from me this evening. Harry Styles singing us out. He's having a lovely time at the moment, isn't he? Doing his residencies, breaking records. Right, I'll catch you back here tomorrow for a Friday hang, and we'll have new music on the show, as always. Enjoy. Paul Baker is on the way next. My

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1: From Feature Story News in Paris, I'm Ross Cullen. The United States has launched a second, larger wave of airstrikes against Iran, targeting coastal radar installations and anti-ship missile sites along the country's southeastern coast. US President Donald Trump declared the ceasefire with Tehran over while attending the NATO summit, warning of further escalation if Iran continued to target commercial shipping in the Strait of Hormuz. Iran's Revolutionary Guard responded by launching missiles and drones at dozens of American military sites in Bahrain and Kuwait. Kate Fisher reports from Washington.
2: You know, earlier in the day, Donald Trump had declared this ceasefire over, saying that he didn't want to negotiate anymore with Iran, calling them scum and sick. And he said he was ready to just finish the job and certainly did say that there would be more strikes tonight. That has happened, although they aren't on a huge, huge scale.
1: Tehran's deputy foreign minister called the American leader criminal and murderous. The collapse in talks follows the first new US airstrikes on Iran earlier this week, targeting more than 80 sites along the coast. That came after Iran attacked three commercial vessels in the Strait of Hormuz. Oil prices have surged once more due to the new escalation, with Iran warning that the Strait of Hormuz will only operate fully under its control. Nigar Anga is a former senior advisor at the U.S. State Department.
3: I mean, essentially the negotiations are compromised, but I don't necessarily see diplomacy dead just yet. Obviously, it's highly, you know, discredited. It's going to be harder to revive. But and the reason for that is that June 17 Memorandum of Understanding was always just a bridge document, right? Mm-hmm. It stopped the fighting. It stopped the bleeding. It tried to sketch out some set of incentives. But it really just postponed a lot of those real fights. And one of those big fights was essentially what happens to the control of the Hormuz Strait.
1: Ukraine's allies will meet in Paris on Monday to discuss ongoing support for Kyiv after Volodymyr Zelensky attended the NATO summit in Turkey. NATO Secretary General Mark Rutte says the alliance's Ankara meeting showed that the bloc is more together than ever, despite US President Donald Trump throwing the gathering into disarray by ordering a halt to all American trade with Spain and renewing his claims on Greenland. Stuart Smith reports from Ankara.
4: There was trepidation amongst NATO leaders as Donald Trump started Wednesday's summit with criticism of NATO allies, notably Denmark suggesting that the US was still interested in annexing Greenland, and also for Spain, which is the only NATO ally of the 32 that has not promised to increase its GDP spent, its proportion of GDP spent on defence to 5%. It's staying around 2%. So Donald Trump suggested that he would try to cut trade ties with Spain and that there would be political repercussions.
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5: Here we go. It's Thursday. Welcome to the show. 9th of July. Paul Baker for the next 2 hours. Diana King, Alice Cooper and Dario G all playing soon. We've got the birthdays after Bryan Adams and Melanie C.

Here we go for Thursday, the 9th of July, 2026. Tom Hanks is 70 today. Big birthday for him. Courtney Love is 62. Fred Savage has a big birthday today. He is 50 years old. Scott Grimes, the singer and actor, 55. David O'Leary, Football Manager, 68 today. Actor Chris Cooper is 75. And George Henley, 31. Georgie Henley, she's an actress, 31 years old today. It's National Cookie Day today, Fashion Day, National Dimples Day, Collector Car Appreciation Day, Call of the Horizon Day as well. It's National No Bra Day. It's also Don't Put All Your Eggs in One Basket Day. And it's National Barnyard Day as well.

at the end of yesterday's show, I gave you the question, what item do people buy just to look wealthy? For Jack, it was a designer keychain attached to a completely standard car fob. For Ruby, a massive unreadable watch that takes up the entire wrist. Bottled water that costs more than a pub pint for Thomas. Sunglasses worn indoors or at night inside a club for Chloe. And for Harry, cookbooks by Michelin star chefs.

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1: A Thursday Brainbuster is coming up in just a second. Music from Brian Ferry, Cold Cut, DeLacy, Amazulu, and now here's Al Green.
2: Paul Baker.

0: the Thursday Brainbuster for you right now. A workplace survey found 43% of office workers admit they have one item in their desk drawer. It's been there for over a year and they refuse to throw it out. What is it? 43% of office workers admit to keeping one item in their desk drawer for over a year and they refuse to throw it out. Answer to that next.
1: Paul B.

0: Let's answer your brain buster question for you right now. A workplace survey found 43% of office workers admit to keeping one item in their desk drawer. It's been there for over a year and they refuse to throw it away. What is it though? Well, the answer is a completely broken or unidentifiable charging cable.
1: Paul Baker.

0: away in the next hour of Thursday show. Things that happen in a hotel room and also trouble at the drive-thru. Let's have a look at your amazing facts of the day right now. Birthday boy Tom Hanks is an avid collector of vintage manual typewriters. He owns over 250 different ones. The first public display of the modern neon sign happened in Paris on this date back in 1910. The plastic tags on the end of a shoelace are called aglets. A standard legal golf ball has exactly 336 dimples. The first official tennis tournament at Wimbledon began on this day back in 1877. And sloths can swim for three times faster through the water than they can move on land.
1: Paul Baker.

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2: From Feature Story News in Paris, I'm Ross Cullen. The United States has launched a second, larger wave of airstrikes against Iran, targeting coastal radar installations and anti-ship missile sites along the country's southeastern coast. US President Donald Trump declared the ceasefire with Tehran over while attending the NATO summit, warning of further escalation if Iran continued to target commercial shipping in the Strait of Hormuz. Iran's Revolutionary Guard responded by launching missiles and drones at dozens of American military sites in Bahrain and Kuwait. Kate Fisher reports from Washington.
3: You know, earlier in the day, Donald Trump had declared this ceasefire over, saying that he didn't want to negotiate anymore with Iran, calling them scum and sick. And he said he was ready to just finish the job and certainly did say that there would be more strikes tonight. That has happened, although they aren't on a huge, huge scale.
2: Tehran's deputy foreign minister called the American leader criminal and murderous. The collapse in talks follows the first new US airstrikes on Iran earlier this week, targeting more than 80 sites along the coast. That came after Iran attacked three commercial vessels in the Strait of Hormuz. Oil prices have surged once more due to the new escalation, with Iran warning that the Strait of Hormuz will only operate fully under its control. Nigar Anger is a former senior advisor at the U.S. State Department.
4: I mean, essentially, the negotiations are compromised, but I don't necessarily see diplomacy dead just yet. Obviously, it's highly, you know, discredited. It's going to be harder to revive. But and the reason for that is that June 17 Memorandum of Understanding was always just a bridge document, right? Mm-hmm. It stopped the fighting. It stopped the bleeding. It tried to sketch out some set of incentives. But it really just postponed a lot of those real fights. And one of those big fights was essentially what happens to the control of the Hormuz Strait.
2: Ukraine's allies will meet in Paris on Monday to discuss ongoing support for Kyiv after Volodymyr Zelensky attended the NATO summit in Turkey. NATO Secretary General Mark Rutte says the alliance's Ankara meeting showed that the bloc is more together than ever, despite US President Donald Trump throwing the gathering into disarray by ordering a halt to all American trade with Spain and renewing his claims on Greenland. Stuart Smith reports from Ankara.
5: There was trepidation amongst NATO leaders as Donald Trump started Wednesday's summit with criticism of NATO allies, notably Denmark, suggesting that the US was still interested in annexing Greenland, and also for Spain, which is the only NATO ally of the 32 that has not promised to increase its GDP spent, its proportion of GDP spent on defence to 5%. It's staying around 2%. So Donald Trump suggested that he would try to cut trade ties with Spain and that there would be political repercussions.
2: That's the latest Feature Story News. This is Ross Cullen reporting from Paris.
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7: Into hour number two of Thursday's show. This is Paul Baker. It's still the 9th of July. Cutting Crew coming up. Crash Test Dummies and Kathy Dennis. Right now, though, here's INXS. New sensation.
8: Paul Baker.

It is Thursday, the 9th of July. Let's look at events on this day in history. 1962, Andy Warhol debuts his famous Campbell's Soup Cans artwork. It was in Los Angeles. 95, Roll With It by Oasis gets to number one. 2006, Italy beat France on penalties to win the World Cup. In 1982, Michael Fagan successfully breaks into the Queen's bedroom at Buckingham Palace. In 1993, Jurassic Park opens in cinemas. The catchy dance anthem, Louder by DJ Fresh, claims the UK number one spot in 2011. Rock Around the Clock hits number one in 1955. And Five get to the top of the charts in 2000 with their version of We Will Rock You. Paul Baker.

0: So what is an item that people buy just to look wealthy? Let's have your opinions. Megan, explicitly branded shopping bags reused as lunch bags. Daniel, huge heavy coffee table books about architecture. For Hannah, it's a microscopic designer handbag that won't even hold a phone. For William, private number plates that cost more than the car. And for Katie, it's an organic gold leaf soap that sits untouched in the bathroom.
1: Paul Baker.

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6: This is Paul Baker on the way for you very soon. Things that happen in a hotel room and trouble at the drive-thru. 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
7: Paul Baker.
8: I've heard people say that too much of anything is not good for you, baby. 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It's just not enough, baby.

Things that happen in a hotel room. 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Leaving the Do Not Disturb sign on the door handle for 3 days straight. 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Stealing the cardboard slippers and hiding them deep inside your luggage bag. Hiding the TV remote control inside a random drawer to tease the next guest. And using a metal ice bucket to store wet swimwear from the hotel pool.

0: trouble at the drive-thru? When the speaker box is crackling so badly you can't understand a single word? Or the intense pressure of ordering quickly with three cars waiting behind you? Accidentally dropping your bank card out of the window onto the tarmac? Forgetting the exact meal order your partner requested 30 seconds ago? Driving too far away from the payment window to reach the machine safely? And the panic when they ask you to park in Bay 1 to wait?
1: Paul Baker.

Thursday and prepare to take you into the weekend with tomorrow's show. Colonel Abraham's coming up. Chaka Khan, get ready for a brand new conversation starter. First, though, is Belinda Carlisle. This is Big Scary Animal.

0: We are almost done for Thursday. Back tomorrow to get your weekend started. Thank you very much for listening. Here's a brand new conversation starter for you right now. What popular trend or craze did you completely fail to understand? Which popular trend or craze did you completely fail to understand? Give me your answers, please, at Paul Baker DJ on the socials, and I'll be reading them out on the radio tomorrow. Thank you for listening. Enjoy what's left of your Thursday, please.
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2: From Feature Story News in Paris, I'm Ross Cullen. The United States has launched a second larger wave of airstrikes against Iran, targeting coastal radar installations and anti-ship missile sites along the country's southeastern coast. US President Donald Trump declared the ceasefire with Tehran over while attending the NATO summit, warning of further escalation if Iran continued to target commercial shipping in the Strait of Hormuz. Iran's Revolutionary Guard responded by launching missiles and drones at dozens of American military sites in Bahrain and Kuwait. Kate Fisher reports from Washington.
3: You know, earlier in the day, Donald Trump had declared this ceasefire over, saying that he didn't want to negotiate anymore with Iran, calling them scum and sick. And he said he was ready to just finish the job and certainly did say that there would be more strikes tonight. That has happened, although they aren't on a huge, huge scale.
2: Tehran's deputy foreign minister called the American leader criminal and murderous. The collapse in talks follows the first new US airstrikes on Iran earlier this week, targeting more than 80 sites along the coast. That came after Iran attacked three commercial vessels in the Strait of Hormuz. Oil prices have surged once more due to the new escalation, with Iran warning that the Strait of Hormuz will only operate fully under its control. Nigar Anger is a former senior advisor at the U.S. State Department.
4: I mean, essentially, the negotiations are compromised, but I don't necessarily see diplomacy dead just yet. Obviously, it's highly, you know, discredited. It's going to be harder to revive. But and the reason for that is that June 17 Memorandum of Understanding was always just a bridge document, right? Mm-hmm. It stopped the fighting. It stopped the bleeding. It tried to sketch out some set of incentives. But it really just postponed a lot of those real fights. And one of those big fights was essentially what happens to the control of the Hormuz Strait.
2: Ukraine's allies will meet in Paris on Monday to discuss ongoing support for Kyiv after Volodymyr Zelensky attended the NATO summit in Turkey. NATO Secretary General Mark Rutte says the alliance's Ankara meeting showed that the bloc is more together than ever, despite US President Donald Trump throwing the gathering into disarray by ordering a halt to all American trade with Spain and renewing his claims on Greenland. Stuart Smith reports from Ankara.
5: There was trepidation amongst NATO leaders as Donald Trump started Wednesday's summit with criticism of NATO allies, notably Denmark, suggesting that the US was still interested in annexing Greenland, and also for Spain, which is the only NATO ally of the 32 that has not promised to increase its GDP spent, its proportion of GDP spent on defence to 5%. It's staying around 2%. So Donald Trump suggested that he would try to cut trade ties with Spain and that there would be political repercussions.
2: That's the latest Feature Story News. This is Ross Cullen reporting from Paris.
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2: From Feature Story News in Paris, I'm Ross Cullen. The United States has launched a second, larger wave of airstrikes against Iran, targeting coastal radar installations and anti-ship missile sites along the country's southeastern coast. US President Donald Trump declared the ceasefire with Tehran over while attending the NATO summit, warning of further escalation if Iran continued to target commercial shipping in the Strait of Hormuz. Iran's Revolutionary Guard responded by launching missiles and drones at dozens of American military sites in Bahrain and Kuwait. Kate Fisher reports from Washington.
3: You know, earlier in the day, Donald Trump had declared this ceasefire over, saying that he didn't want to negotiate anymore with Iran, calling them scum and sick. And he said he was ready to just finish the job and certainly did say that there would be more strikes tonight. That has happened, although they aren't on a huge, huge scale.
2: Tehran's deputy foreign minister called the American leader criminal and murderous. The collapse in talks follows the first new US airstrikes on Iran earlier this week, targeting more than 80 sites along the coast. That came after Iran attacked three commercial vessels in the Strait of Hormuz. Oil prices have surged once more due to the new escalation, with Iran warning that the Strait of Hormuz will only operate fully under its control. Negar Anger is a former senior advisor at the U.S. State Department.
4: I mean, essentially, the negotiations are compromised, but I don't necessarily see diplomacy dead just yet. Obviously, it's highly, you know, discredited. It's going to be harder to revive. But and the reason for that is that June 17 Memorandum of Understanding was always just a bridge document, right? Mm-hmm. It stopped the fighting. It stopped the bleeding. It tried to sketch out some set of incentives. But it really just postponed a lot of the real fight. And one of the big what happened, the control of the Hormuz Strait.
2: Ukraine's allies will meet in Paris on Monday to discuss ongoing support for Kyiv after Volodymyr Zelensky attended the NATO summit in Turkey. NATO Secretary General Mark Rutte says the alliance's Ankara meeting showed that the bloc is more together than ever, despite US President Donald Trump throwing the gathering into disarray by ordering a halt to all American trade with Spain and renewing his claims on Greenland. Stuart Smith reports from Ankara.
5: There was trepidation amongst NATO leaders as Donald Trump started Wednesday's summit with criticism of NATO allies, notably Denmark, suggesting that the US was still interested in annexing Greenland, and also for Spain, which is the only NATO ally of the 32 that has not promised to increase its GDP spent, its proportion of GDP spent on defence to 5%. It's staying around 2%. So Donald Trump suggested that he would try to cut trade ties with Spain and that there would be political repercussions.
2: That's the latest Feature Story News. This is Ross Cullen reporting from Paris.
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2: From Feature Story News in Paris, I'm Ross Cullen. The United States has launched a second, larger wave of airstrikes against Iran, targeting coastal radar installations and anti-ship missile sites along the country's southeastern coast. US President Donald Trump declared the ceasefire with Tehran over while attending the NATO summit, warning of further escalation if Iran continued to target commercial shipping in the Strait of Hormuz. Iran's Revolutionary Guard responded by launching missiles and drones at dozens of American military sites in Bahrain and Kuwait. Kate Fisher reports from Washington.
3: You know, earlier in the day, Donald Trump had declared this ceasefire over, saying that he didn't want to negotiate anymore with Iran, calling them scum and sick. And he said he was ready to just finish the job and certainly did say that there would be more strikes tonight. That has happened, although they aren't on a huge, huge scale.
2: Tehran's deputy foreign minister called the American leader criminal and murderous. The collapse in talks follows the first new US airstrikes on Iran earlier this week, targeting more than 80 sites along the coast. That came after Iran attacked three commercial vessels in the Strait of Hormuz. Oil prices have surged once more due to the new escalation, with Iran warning that the Strait of Hormuz will only operate fully under its control. Nigar Anger is a former senior advisor at the U.S. State Department.
4: I mean, essentially the negotiations are compromised, but I don't necessarily see diplomacy dead just yet. Obviously, it's highly, you know, discredited. It's going to be harder to revive. But and the reason for that is that June 17 Memorandum of Understanding was always just a bridge document, right? Mm-hmm. It stopped the fighting. It stopped the bleeding. It tried to sketch out some set of incentives. But it really just postponed a lot of those real fights. And one of those big fights was essentially what happens to the control of the Hormuz Strait.
2: Ukraine's allies will meet in Paris on Monday to discuss ongoing support for Kyiv after Volodymyr Zelensky attended the NATO summit in Turkey. NATO Secretary General Mark Rutte says the alliance's Ankara meeting showed that the bloc is more together than ever, despite US President Donald Trump throwing the gathering into disarray by ordering a halt to all American trade with Spain and renewing his claims on Greenland. Stuart Smith reports from Ankara.
5: There was trepidation amongst NATO leaders as Donald Trump started Wednesday's summit with criticism of NATO allies, notably Denmark, suggesting that the US was still interested in annexing Greenland, and also for Spain, which is the only NATO ally of the 32 that has not promised to increase its GDP spent, its proportion of GDP spent on defence to 5%. It's staying around 2%. So Donald Trump suggested that he would try to cut trade ties with Spain and that there would be political repercussions.
2: That's the latest Feature Story News. This is Ross Cullen reporting from Paris.

sing it. Everybody in the place, put those hands in the air. Yeah, check it out one time. You know it's for real. Then transfer to you on this set. Get in biz, come on.

0: against Iran, targeting coastal radar installations and anti-ship missile sites along the country's southeastern coast. US President Donald Trump declared the ceasefire with Tehran over while attending the NATO summit, warning of further escalation if Iran continued to target commercial shipping in the Strait of Hormuz. Iran's Revolutionary Guard responded by launching missiles and drones at dozens of American military sites in Bahrain and Kuwait. Kate Fisher reports from Washington.
1: You know, earlier in the day, Donald Trump had declared this ceasefire over, saying that he didn't want to negotiate anymore with Iran, calling them scum and sick. And he said he was ready to just finish the job, and certainly did say that there would be more strikes tonight. That has happened, although they aren't on a huge, huge scale.
0: Tehran's deputy foreign minister called the American leader criminal and murderous. The collapse in talks follows the first new US airstrikes on Iran earlier this week, targeting more than 80 sites along the coast. That came after Iran attacked three commercial vessels in the Strait of Hormuz. Oil prices have surged once more due to the new escalation, with Iran warning that the Strait of Hormuz will only operate fully under its control. Negar Anger is a former senior advisor at the U.S. State Department.
2: I mean, essentially, the negotiations are compromised, but I don't necessarily see diplomacy dead just yet. Obviously, it's highly, you know, discredited. It's going to be harder to revive. But and the reason for that is that June 17 Memorandum of Understanding was always just a bridge document, right? Mm-hmm. It stopped the fighting. It stopped the bleeding. It tried to sketch out some set of incentives. But it really just postponed a lot of those real fights. And one of those big fights was essentially what happens to the control of the Hormuz Strait.
0: Ukraine's allies will meet in Paris on Monday to discuss ongoing support for Kyiv after Volodymyr Zelensky attended the NATO summit in Turkey. NATO Secretary General Mark Rutte says the alliance's Ankara meeting showed that the bloc is more together than ever, despite US President Donald Trump throwing the gathering into disarray by ordering a halt to all American trade with Spain and renewing his claims on Greenland. Stuart Smith reports from Ankara.
3: There was trepidation amongst NATO leaders as Donald Trump started Wednesday's summit with criticism of NATO allies, notably Denmark, suggesting that the US was still interested in annexing Greenland, and also for Spain, which is the only NATO ally of the 32 that has not promised to increase its GDP spent, its proportion of GDP spent on defence to 5%. It's staying around 2%. So Donald Trump suggested that he would try to cut trade ties with Spain and that there would be political repercussions.
0: That's the latest feature story news. This is Ross Cullen reporting from Paris.

0: Forget the guys in the suits, you know what I'm saying? Because they ain't got it going on this year. AXR World
1: News. From Feature Story News in Paris, I'm Ross Cullen. The United States has launched a second larger wave of airstrikes against

sight. Fundamental movement. So when it's black, this insomniac, take an original tack. Keep the beast in my nature under ceaseless attack. I get no sleep. I can't get no sleep.

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1: From Feature Story News in Paris, I'm Ross Cullen. The United States has launched a second, larger wave of airstrikes against Iran, targeting coastal radar installations and anti-ship missile sites along the country's southeastern coast. US President Donald Trump declared the ceasefire with Tehran over while attending the NATO summit, warning of further escalation if Iran continued to target commercial shipping in the Strait of Hormuz. Iran's Revolutionary Guard responded by launching missiles and drones at dozens of American military sites in Bahrain and Kuwait. Kate Fisher reports from Washington.
2: You know, earlier in the day, Donald Trump had declared this ceasefire over, saying that he didn't want to negotiate anymore with Iran, calling them scum and sick. And he said he was ready to just finish the job, and certainly did say that there would be

0: more strikes tonight. That has happened, although they aren't on a huge, huge scale.
1: Tehran's deputy foreign minister called the American leader criminal and murderous. The collapse in talks follows the first new US airstrikes on Iran earlier this week, targeting more than 80 sites along the coast. That came after Iran attacked three commercial vessels in the Strait of Hormuz. Oil prices have surged once more due to the new escalation, with Iran warning that the Strait of Hormuz will only operate fully under its control. Nigar Anger is a former senior advisor at the U.S. State Department.
2: I mean, essentially the negotiations are compromised, but I don't necessarily see diplomacy dead just yet. Obviously, it's highly, you know, discredited. It's going to be harder to revive. But and the reason for that is that June 17 Memorandum of Understanding was always just a bridge document, right? Mm-hmm. It stopped the fighting. It stopped the bleeding. It tried to sketch out some set of incentives. But it really just postponed a lot of those real fights. And one of those big fights was essentially what happens to the control of the Hormuz Strait.
1: Ukraine's allies will meet in Paris on Monday to discuss ongoing support for Kyiv after Volodymyr Zelensky attended the NATO summit in Turkey. NATO Secretary General Mark Rutte says the alliance's Ankara meeting showed that the bloc is more together than ever, despite US President Donald Trump throwing the gathering into disarray by ordering a halt to all American trade with Spain and renewing his claims on Greenland. Stuart Smith reports from Ankara.
3: There was trepidation amongst NATO leaders as Donald Trump started Wednesday's summit with criticism of NATO allies, notably Denmark, suggesting that the US was still interested in annexing Greenland, and also for Spain, which is the only NATO ally of the 32 that has not promised to increase its GDP spent, its proportion of GDP spent on defence to 5%. It's staying around 2%. So Donald Trump suggested that he would try to cut trade ties with Spain and that there would be political repercussions.
1: That's the latest feature story news. 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

0: From Feature Story News in Paris, I'm Ross Cullen. The United States has launched a second, larger wave of airstrikes against Iran, targeting coastal radar installations and anti-ship missile sites along the country's southeastern coast. US President Donald Trump declared the ceasefire with Tehran over while attending the NATO summit, warning of further escalation if Iran continued to target commercial shipping in the Strait of Hormuz. Iran's Revolutionary Guard responded by launching missiles and drones at dozens of American military sites in Bahrain and Kuwait. Kate Fisher reports from Washington.
1: You know, earlier in the day, Donald Trump had declared this ceasefire over, saying that he didn't want to negotiate anymore with Iran, calling them scum and sick. And he said he was ready to just finish the job and certainly did say that there would be more strikes tonight. That has happened, although they aren't on a huge, huge scale.
0: Tehran's deputy foreign minister called the American leader criminal and murderous. The collapse in talks follows the first new US airstrikes on Iran earlier this week, targeting more than 80 sites along the coast. That came after Iran attacked three commercial vessels in the Strait of Hormuz. Oil prices have surged once more due to the new escalation, with Iran warning that the Strait of Hormuz will only operate fully under its control. Nigar Anger is a former senior advisor at the US State Department.
2: I mean, essentially their negotiations are compromised, but I don't necessarily see diplomacy dead just yet. Obviously, it's highly, discredited. It's going to be harder to revive.

0: But and the reason for that is that June 17 Memorandum of Understanding was always just a bridge document, right? Mm-hmm. It stopped the fighting. It stopped the bleeding. It tried to sketch out some set of incentives. But it really just postponed a lot of those real fights. And one of those big fights was essentially what happens to the control of the Hormuz Strait.
1: Ukraine's allies will meet in Paris on Monday to discuss ongoing support for Kyiv after Volodymyr Zelensky attended the NATO summit in Turkey. NATO Secretary General Mark Rutte says the alliance's Ankara meeting showed that the bloc is more together than ever, despite US President Donald Trump throwing the gathering into disarray by ordering a halt to all American trade with Spain and renewing his claims on Greenland. Stuart Smith reports from Ankara.
2: There was trepidation amongst NATO leaders as Donald Trump started Wednesday's summit with criticism of NATO allies, notably Denmark, suggesting that the US was still interested in annexing Greenland, and also for Spain, which is the only NATO ally of the 32 that has not promised to increase its GDP spent, its proportion of GDP spent on defence to 5%. It's staying around 2%. So Donald Trump suggested that he would try to cut trade ties with Spain and that there would be political repercussions.
1: That's the latest feature story news. This is Ross Cullen reporting from Paris.
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2: From Feature Story News in Paris, I'm Ross Cullen. The United States has launched a second, larger wave of airstrikes against Iran, targeting coastal radar installations and anti-ship missile sites along the country's southeastern coast. US President Donald Trump declared the ceasefire with Tehran over while attending the NATO summit, warning of further escalation if Iran continued to target commercial shipping in the Strait of Hormuz. Iran's Revolutionary Guard responded by launching missiles and drones at dozens of American military sites in Bahrain and Kuwait. Kate Fisher reports from Washington.
3: You know, earlier in the day, Donald Trump had declared this ceasefire over, saying that he didn't want to negotiate anymore with Iran, calling them scum and sick. And he said he was ready to just finish the job, and certainly did say that there would be more strikes tonight. That has happened, although they aren't on a huge, huge scale.
2: Tehran's deputy foreign minister called the American leader criminal and murderous. The collapse in talks follows the first new US airstrikes on Iran earlier this week, targeting more than 80 sites along the coast. That came after Iran attacked three commercial vessels in the Strait of Hormuz. Oil prices have surged once more due to the new escalation, with Iran warning that the Strait of Hormuz will only operate fully under its control. Nigar Anger is a former senior advisor at the U.S. State Department.
4: I mean, essentially, the negotiations are compromised, but I don't necessarily see diplomacy dead just yet. Obviously, it's highly, you know, discredited. It's going to be harder to revive. But and the reason for that is that June 17 Memorandum of Understanding was always just a bridge document, right? Mm-hmm. It stopped the fighting. It stopped the bleeding. It tried to sketch out some set of incentives. But it really just postponed a lot of those real fights. And one of those big fights was essentially what happens to the control of the Hormuz Strait.
2: Ukraine's allies will meet in Paris on Monday to discuss ongoing support for Kyiv after Volodymyr Zelensky attended the NATO summit in Turkey. NATO Secretary General Mark Rutte says the alliance's Ankara meeting showed that the bloc is more together than ever, despite US President Donald Trump throwing the gathering into disarray by ordering a halt to all American trade with

0: Spain and renewing his claims on Greenland. Stuart Smith reports from Ankara.
1: There was trepidation amongst NATO leaders as Donald Trump started Wednesday's summit with criticism of NATO allies, notably Denmark, suggesting that the US was still interested in annexing Greenland, and also for Spain, which is the only NATO ally of the 32 that has not promised to increase its GDP spent, its proportion of GDP spent on defence to 5%. It's staying around 2%. So Donald Trump suggested that he would try to cut trade ties with Spain and that there would be political repercussions.
0: That's the latest feature story news. This is Ross Cullen reporting from Paris.

0: News.
1: From Feature Story News in Paris, I'm Ross Cullen. The United States has launched a second, larger wave of airstrikes against Iran, targeting coastal radar installations and anti-ship missile sites along the country's southeastern coast. US President Donald Trump declared the ceasefire with Tehran over while attending the NATO summit, warning of further escalation if Iran continued to target commercial shipping in the Strait of Hormuz. Iran's Revolutionary Guard responded by launching missiles and drones at dozens of American military sites in Bahrain and Kuwait. Kate Fisher reports from Washington.
2: You know, earlier in the day, Donald Trump had declared this ceasefire over, saying that he didn't want to negotiate anymore with Iran, calling them scum and sick. And he said he was ready to just finish the job and certainly did say that there would be more strikes tonight. That has happened, although they aren't on a huge, huge scale.
1: Tehran's deputy foreign minister called the American leader criminal and murderous. The collapse in talks follows the first new US airstrikes on Iran earlier this week, targeting more than 80 sites along the coast. That came after Iran attacked three commercial vessels in the Strait of Hormuz. Oil prices have surged once more due to the new escalation, with Iran warning that the Strait of Hormuz will only operate fully under its control. Negar Anger is a former senior advisor at the US State Department.
3: I mean, essentially the negotiations are compromised, but I don't necessarily see diplomacy dead just yet. Obviously, it's highly, you know, discredited. It's going to be harder to revive. But and the reason for that is that June 17 Memorandum of Understanding was always just a bridge document, right? Mm-hmm. It stopped the fighting. It stopped the bleeding. It tried to sketch out some set of incentives. But it really just postponed a lot of those real fights. And one of those big fights was essentially what happens to the control of the Hormuz Strait.
1: Ukraine's allies will meet in Paris on Monday to discuss ongoing support for Kyiv after Volodymyr Zelensky attended the NATO summit in Turkey. NATO Secretary General Mark Rutte says the alliance's Ankara meeting showed that the bloc is more together than ever, despite US President Donald Trump throwing the gathering into disarray by ordering a halt to all American trade with Spain and renewing his claims on Greenland. Stuart Smith reports from Ankara.
4: There was trepidation amongst NATO leaders as Donald Trump started Wednesday's summit with criticism of NATO allies, notably Denmark, suggesting that the US was still interested in annexing Greenland, and also for Spain, which is the only NATO ally of the 32 that has not promised to increase its GDP spent, its proportion of GDP spent on defence to 5%. It's staying around 2%. So Donald Trump suggested that he would try to cut trade ties with Spain and that there would be political repercussions.
1: That's the latest Feature Story News. This is Ross Cullen reporting from Paris.

his grand red carpet rolls out on the side they stand, worshipping you like a god, like a goddess. Somehow, you remain modest. Flashbulbs pop, paparazzi goes wild with amazing grace. You walk and smile.

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3: From Feature Story News in Paris, I'm Ross Cullen. The United States has launched a second, larger wave of airstrikes against Iran, targeting coastal radar installations and anti-ship missile sites along the country's southeastern coast. US President Donald Trump declared the ceasefire with Tehran over while attending the NATO summit, warning of further escalation if Iran continued to target commercial shipping in the Strait of Hormuz. Iran's Revolutionary Guard responded by launching missiles and drones at dozens of American military sites in Bahrain and Kuwait. Kate Fisher reports from Washington.
4: You know, earlier in the day, Donald Trump had declared this ceasefire over, saying that he didn't want to negotiate anymore with Iran, calling them scum and sick. And he said he was ready to just finish the job and certainly did say that there would be more strikes tonight. That has happened, although they aren't on a huge, huge scale.
3: Tehran's deputy foreign minister called the American leader criminal and murderous. The collapse in talks follows the first new US airstrikes on Iran earlier this week, targeting more than 80 sites along the coast. That came after Iran attacked three commercial vessels in the Strait of Hormuz. Oil prices have surged once more due to the new escalation, with Iran warning that the Strait of Hormuz will only operate fully under its control. Negar Anger is a former senior advisor at the U.S. State Department.
5: I mean, essentially, the negotiations are compromised, but I don't necessarily see diplomacy dead just yet. Obviously, it's highly, you know, discredited. It's going to be harder to revive. But and the reason for that is that June 17 Memorandum of Understanding was always just a bridge document, right? Mm-hmm. It stopped the fighting. It stopped the bleeding. It tried to sketch out some set of incentives. But it really just postponed a lot of those real fights. And one of those big fights was essentially what happens to the control of the Hormuz Strait.
3: Ukraine's allies will meet in Paris on Monday to discuss ongoing support for Kyiv after Volodymyr Zelensky attended the NATO summit in Turkey. NATO Secretary General Mark Rutte says the alliance's Ankara meeting showed that the bloc is more together than ever, despite US President Donald Trump throwing the gathering into disarray by ordering a halt to all American trade with Spain and renewing his claims on Greenland. Stuart Smith reports from Ankara.
6: There was trepidation amongst NATO leaders as Donald Trump started Wednesday's summit with criticism of NATO allies, notably Denmark, suggesting that the US was still interested in annexing Greenland, and also for Spain, which is the only NATO ally of the 32 that has not promised to increase its GDP spent, its proportion of GDP spent on defence to 5%. It's staying around 2%. So Donald Trump suggested that he would try to cut trade ties with Spain and that there would be political repercussions.
3: That's the latest Feature Story News. This is Ross Cullen reporting from Paris.
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7: World Cup quarterfinals continue overnight after a day off yesterday. France meet Morocco at 4 a.m. in Boston. Novak Djokovic survived a 5-hour, 15-minute epic to reach the Wimbledon semifinals. The seven-time champion defeated Felix Auger Aliassim 7-6, 3-6, 6-3, 6-7, 7-6 in the longest quarterfinal in tournament history and now faces defending champion Jannik Sinner. British wildcard Arthur Fairey has made history at the Wimbledon Championships by reaching the men's singles semi-finals. Ranked world number 114, he defeated Italy's Flavio Cabolli in the quarterfinals and is set to face world number

0: 3, Alexander Zverev, on Friday. Ferrer is only the second wildcard in open-era history to reach the Final Four at Wimbledon, joining Goran Ivanisevic, who accomplished the feat in 2001. His incredible run on centre court guarantees him the position of Britain's new number one next week. Olav Kooij sprinted to victory on stage 5 of the Tour de France into Pau. The Dutch rider won the chaotic bunch sprint while Norway's Torstein Train held the yellow jersey heading into the mountains. Fremantle Dockers strengthened their AFL position with a strong win over Sydney Swans. They took the game 111-73 at Optus Stadium in Perth. Hawthorn edged Melbourne while other round 17 matches kept the ladder tight for finals contenders. And New South Wales Blues stunned Queensland in the State of Origin decider at Suncorp Stadium. Nathan Cleary starred as the Blues won 30-12 to claim the series in a boil over on maroon soil.
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So that great Linda Perry's band, the Four Non Blondes, and hey, what's up? This is Tony here at AXR with Ellie Goulding, and right now Jason Derulo. What did she say?

0: It is finally Friday. For some, the weekend has begun already. Good morning. Welcome to AXR. Let's get on Nick Jonas and the weekend. First, showbiz.
1: Harry Styles has been awarded a Guinness World Record for the longest residency by a musician at Wembley Stadium in a single tour run. The singer completed 12 sold-out shows on his Together Together tour, beating previous records held by acts like Coldplay. Tragedy in the music world, as GRL singer Lauren Bennett has died aged 36. The party rock anthem performer passed away, with bandmates confirming the news and saying their hearts are broken. Tributes are pouring in from across the industry. Taylor Swift and Travis Kelce's star-studded wedding continues to dominate headlines, with guests describing an intimate yet spectacular event at Madison Square Garden. Details of the guest list, including Adam Sandler officiating, and reactions from attendees have kept fans captivated worldwide. In Asia, short-form microdramas from China are booming globally as addictive entertainment. These 30 to 90 second episodes are reshaping storytelling with massive economic impact, though facing challenges from AI and regulatory scrutiny. Wolf Alice delivered an emotional homecoming show covering Nirvana's Smells Like Teen Spirit at their biggest headline gig yet. The British band brought high energy to fans in a memorable performance.

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3: From Feature Story News in Paris, I'm Ross Cullen. The United States has launched a second, larger wave of airstrikes against Iran, targeting coastal radar installations and anti-ship missile sites along the country's southeastern coast. US President Donald Trump declared the ceasefire with Tehran over while attending the NATO summit, warning of further escalation if Iran continued to target commercial shipping in the Strait of Hormuz. Iran's Revolutionary Guard responded by launching missiles and drones at dozens of American military sites in Bahrain and Kuwait. Kate Fisher reports from Washington.
4: You know, earlier in the day, Donald Trump had declared this ceasefire over, saying that he didn't want to negotiate anymore with Iran, calling them scum and sick. And he said he was ready to just finish the job and certainly did say that there would be more strikes tonight. That has happened, although they aren't on a huge, huge scale.
3: Tehran's deputy foreign minister called the American leader criminal and murderous. The collapse in talks follows the first new US airstrikes on Iran earlier this week, targeting more than 80 sites along the coast. That came after Iran attacked three commercial vessels in the Strait of Hormuz. Oil prices have surged once more due to the new escalation, with Iran warning that the Strait of Hormuz will only operate fully under its control. Negar Anger is a former senior advisor at the U.S. State Department.
5: I mean, essentially, the negotiations are compromised, but I don't necessarily see diplomacy dead just yet. Obviously, it's highly, you know, discredited. It's going to be harder to revive. But and the reason for that is that June 17 Memorandum of Understanding was always just a bridge document, right? Mm-hmm. It stopped the fighting. It stopped the bleeding. It tried to sketch out some set of incentives. But it really just postponed a lot of those real fights. And one of those big fights was essentially what happens to the control of the Hormuz Strait.
3: Ukraine's allies will meet in Paris on Monday to discuss ongoing support for Kyiv after Volodymyr Zelensky attended the NATO summit in Turkey. NATO Secretary General Mark Rutte says the alliance's Ankara meeting showed that the bloc is more together than ever, despite US President Donald Trump throwing the gathering into disarray by ordering a halt to all American trade with Spain and renewing his claims on Greenland. Stuart Smith reports from Ankara.
6: There was trepidation amongst NATO leaders as Donald Trump started Wednesday's summit with criticism of NATO allies, notably Denmark, suggesting that the US was still interested in annexing Greenland, and also for Spain, which is the only NATO ally of the 32 that has not promised to increase its GDP spent, its proportion of GDP spent on defence to 5%. It's staying around 2%. So Donald Trump suggested that he would try to cut trade ties with Spain and that there would be political repercussions.
3: That's the latest Feature Story News. This is Ross Cullen reporting from Paris.
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7: World Cup quarterfinals continue overnight. After a day off yesterday, France meet Morocco at 4 a.m. in Boston. Novak Djokovic survived a 5-hour, 15-minute epic to reach the Wimbledon semifinals. The 7-time champion defeated Felix Auger Aliassime 7-6, 3-6, 6-3, 6-7, 7-6 in the longest quarterfinal in tournament history and now faces defending champion Jannik Sinner. British wildcard Arthur Ferry has made history at the Wimbledon Championships by reaching the men's singles semi-finals. Ranked world number 114, he defeated Italy's Flavio Cavoli in the quarterfinals and is set to face world number 3 Alexander Zverev on Friday. Ferry is only the second wildcard in open-era history to reach the Final Four at Wimbledon, joining Goran Ivanisevic, who accomplished the feat in 2001. His incredible run on centre court guarantees him the position of Britain's new number one next week. Olav Kooij sprinted to victory on Stage 5 of the Tour de France in Pau. The Dutch rider won the chaotic bunch sprint, while Norway's Torstein Train held the yellow jersey heading into the mountains. Fremantle Dockers strengthened their AFL position with a strong win over Sydney Swans. They took the game 111-73 at Optus Stadium.

0: Perth. Hawthorn edged Melbourne, while other round 17 matches kept the ladder tight for finals contenders. And New South Wales Blues stunned Queensland in the State of Origin decider at Suncorp Stadium. Nathan Cleary starred as the Blues won 30-12 to claim the series in a boil over on Maroon soil.
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Olivia Rodrigo sounds great at AXR. We are Asia's number one expat station with Harry Styles, as it was. He'll be heading for Asia real soon. He gets here late October towards November, wraps up his tour. Tom Walker's on now, just you and I, AXR.

0: Streaming across Asia, we are AXR with Taylor Swift 22 and Depeche Mode coming soon. 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
1: Harry Styles has been awarded a Guinness World Record for the longest residency by a musician at Wembley Stadium in a single tour run. The singer completed 12 sold-out shows on his Together Together tour, beating previous records held by acts like Coldplay. Tragedy in the music world, as GRL singer Lauren Bennett has died aged 36. The party rock anthem performer passed away, with bandmates confirming the news and saying their hearts are broken. Tributes are pouring in from across the industry. Taylor Swift and Travis Kelce's star-studded wedding continues to dominate headlines, with guests describing an intimate yet spectacular event at Madison Square Garden. Details of the guest list, including Adam Sandler officiating, and reactions from attendees have kept fans captivated worldwide. In Asia, short-form microdramas from China are booming globally as addictive entertainment. These 30 to 90-second episodes are reshaping storytelling with massive economic impact, though facing challenges from AI and regulatory scrutiny. Wolf Alice delivered an emotional homecoming show covering Nirvana's Smells Like Teen Spirit at their biggest headline gig yet. The British band brought high energy to fans in a memorable performance.
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